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8: This is a News 13 Network weather update. I'm meteorologist Frank Johnson. Comfortable weather has built into the Carolinas for the next couple of days. Our forecast for tonight, clearing and turning cooler, the low down to 56 degrees. For tomorrow, plenty of sunshine, a nice day with a high of 78. And on Thursday, mostly sunny and a little bit warmer with a high up to 80. 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
1: Welcome on back, BetMGM Tonight. He's Brett Evans, I'm Pat Boyle. Brad, let's really quickly here get to some news from Jordan Schultz, NFL insider. And we also heard about this from Pat McAfee as well. Not only do the Rams now have Myles Garrett, but they may have a future Hall of Famer, Aaron Donald, coming out of retirement. What did Jordan Schultz report here?
2: Yeah, Jordan Schultz said that Aaron Donald told him, quote, "I'm for sure flirting with the idea of coming out of retirement. Hell of an opportunity with the Super Bowl in SoFi this year. If I can find the fire, it's a possibility," end quote. So, you know, believe what you want to believe out of this. He's 35 years old, just turned 35 a few days ago, in impeccable shape. If you follow him on social media, obviously the cardiovascular conditioning, something he would have to work on. But the guy can still bench press entire beer trucks at this point in his life. I still think go out there. Maybe he's not going to be at his peak dominance, but alongside Myles Garrett, it might be the most dominant defensive line in NFL history if he were to come out of retirement. I said this yesterday. You thought it was a scorching hot take, at least sizzling, that I believe the Rams were in contention to have an undefeated season, threatening the 72 Dolphins as the only franchise in NFL history to possibly do that. But if Darnold comes out of retirement, I think that just raises the odds. So if I were to place a percentage chance, this actually is legit and has legs, I'm going to say probably greater than 25%. I think Aaron Donald is really weighing coming out of retirement and playing for the Rams yet again. Why not?
1: Wow. All right, Brad, we'll bid you adieu, brother, and it'll be the day of game one of the NBA Finals when we talk again tomorrow. So enjoy it, because I'm going to be insufferable and also a nervous wreck tomorrow and the rest of the next 2 weeks.
2: Yeah, no pants required. See you tomorrow.
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22: 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Forecast for tonight.
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1: 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Welcome on back. 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We bid adieu to Brad Evans, and that means we got two solo hours starting right now as we take you to 11 p.m. Eastern every Monday through Friday. 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That was a tremendously produced open there by producer Brandon Combs. That was turned around just within the last hour there with me saying, I don't give a damn about the air corgi, however you pronounce that breed of dog. Who apparently is, I've seen the video. I'm sure you've all seen the video. The owner throws a basketball to the dog. They got two waste baskets, one with one logo of a team, the other with another logo, and the dog bounces it off its nose, and I'm supposed to believe that that's the fate that's going to control the NBA Finals or the playoffs. On the eve of the game one of the NBA Finals, the Knicks haven't been in a Finals in 27 years. I'm 31, and I don't even remember the last time they were in it in 99. They haven't won a championship since 73, and I'm supposed to believe a dog is gonna dictate who wins the finals. Get lost. Get lost. But we're with you every Monday through Friday, 6 to 11 p.m. Eastern. And starting at 9 p.m. Eastern every day, you got me solo for 2 hours. You could watch the show live on YouTube. 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Running theme throughout tonight's show, it's prediction night. So the eve of the finals, who wins the NBA finals, in how many games, who's your NBA finals MVP, any other predictions you have about Knicks and Spurs, I want to hear from you. You can call 310-840-4910. 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If you text, just let us know what your name is and where are you from. So we've talked a lot about the Knicks and the Spurs series tonight. I got some more thoughts on it, just some final thoughts. I'm as ready as I could be as a fan, as a sports fan, and as somebody that does a sports talk show for a living. Got distracted there because I see there is a small spider crawling up my wall, and I want to do to that spider what the Knicks are going to do to Victor Wembanyama and the Spurs, and I want to smash it. I want to smash it with my fist. And I like animals. I'm a nature boy. I'm like Ric Flair. Call me Ric Flair, nature boy. I love all animals. Well, almost. I can't say I love all animals seconds after I say I want to smash a spider with my fist. Spiders, I can't do. Can't do. I know we're getting off topic here right away, but it's the ADD in me. I can't do it with spiders because I don't know if this thing's poisonous or not. And how can you really ever truly know? Right? How can you truly ever know? How many species of spiders are there? I'm in Philadelphia again, just moved here a month ago. I've seen some creepy crawlers already in the first month. I got to admit, I'm not a fan of it. Not a fan of it. I live in a nice building. I live in a nice condo. I'm right across the street from the Delaware River, the Ben Franklin Bridge. So, like, the area is nice. You wouldn't think I'm susceptible to some creepy crawlies, but I've seen some odd-looking things crawling around in my apartment here. No cockroaches, thank God. Because I feel like those things are from the depths of hell. I don't know what purpose they serve on this planet. I don't think they have any good purpose. But like those thousand-legger looking things. Now, those apparently eat mosquitoes, I think. But those make my skin crawl. So I've already killed like three of those things. But, you know, a typical little spider that you'll see, they really do no harm. But this one, it's got some long-looking legs. It's strange, and it's thrown me through a loop. And so, again, most animals, like if I see a lightning bug, you know, firefly, if you will, lightning bug, and it somehow gets into my house, I'll just cop it, release it back into the wild. Those are beautiful creatures. They literally light up the sky. They're awesome. So a bird. I don't know. I just remember one time that in eighth grade, me and my friends stumbled upon a bird that obviously like tried to fly out of its nest and couldn't, and was on the ground like near death. And we literally put it in a shoebox and like nursed it back to health. And then literally like we released it out onto my steps and it flew away. It was like one of the greatest things in my life. But spiders, I can't do it. I can't do it. So I'm watching this thing. It's staring right at me. It's like, this is Victor Wembanyama in my life, this spider. Now that's how we tie this into a sports segment here in the NBA Finals. This thing is long, it's gangly, it's freaky looking, and it's intimidating. And if I take my eye off it, it's going to put up 25 points and 10 rebounds on me. It's going to make my life a living hell. It's going to find its way into my underoos, and it's going to bite me in the wrong spot while I sleep tonight. I'm sure of it. I can't take my eye off. As soon as we go to break, I'm putting my fist through this thing's brain. So I just want to make that clear. I apologize. Spiders, I can't do it. Cannot do it. But we will take a running theme here throughout the rest of tonight's show. We will take your predictions on the NBA Finals. Who wins? How many games? Who's your Finals MVP? As a diehard Knicks fan, I feel like I'm owed a championship. I really do feel like the Knicks will be the better team. They might not be the better team in a year from now. I am I have been critical of Wemby. I have been hesitant to believe in the powers of Victor Wembanyama this entire year. I fully realize what could be coming down the tracks in another year, 2 years, 3 years from now. He could win multiple MVPs. He could win multiple titles. But I feel like for months, I've been like Hodor from Game of Thrones. I've been trying to hold back the forces of evil. All of you Wemby Glazers, all of you Wemby fanatics that have prematurely crowned this guy the face of the league, the best player in the league, before he has really proven anything. Fast forward, he's proven a lot. Right, he's the leading scorer and the leading rebounder for a team that went into Oklahoma City in Game 7 and knocked off the champs and dethroned them and won 62 games in the regular season, and he was the unanimous Defensive Player of the Year. That doesn't mean they're going to beat the Knicks. That doesn't mean they're going to end the Knicks' 11-game winning streak right away tomorrow night. And that everything the Knicks have done offensively in the last couple of series here, obliterating the Cavaliers, obliterating the 76ers, scoring at a historic rate, shooting a field goal percentage that is the greatest in an 11-game span in NBA history. But it's Wemby and the Spurs. Oh, the Knicks don't stand a chance. Let's get one thing clear here. And I'm not going to make excuses for the Thunder because I'm not a Thunder fan. So I thought they were going to win the title. Even as a Knicks fan, up until the Knicks swept the Sixers, and then I was like, all right, the Knicks can absolutely win this thing. I don't care who they play. But the Thunder weren't losing that series if J-Dub was healthy and J-Dub was playing. So Knicks in six is my prediction. Wemby and the Spurs might win the title next year. They might win multiple titles here in the next 8 years. They're not winning the title this year. They're going to meet their maker. Jalen Brunson's going to go off. And Becky Hammon cannot wait to hear what she has to say. Everybody else that has doubted Jalen Brunson, he's too small to win a title. He cannot be a 1A. Okay. Four wins away from proving that one wrong. Can't wait for that. OG Anunoby is going to prove to people that he's maybe a top 20 player in the NBA. By the time this series is done, he might be top 10 after he effectively limits Wembanyama and averages 20 points per game in the NBA Finals. Karl Anthony Towns, he's proven me wrong a lot over the last several weeks here. After I didn't really believe deep down in my heart of hearts that the Knicks could win a title because Karl Anthony Towns had yet to reach his potential, had yet to reach his ceiling since coming over to this team 2 years ago. He's proven me wrong. Now, Anthony Towns could pull a Chet Holmgren here and then play terribly in this series and melt against Wembanyama. But in the last 11 games, Carl Anthony Towns has been fantastic, and Mikal Bridges, who I was ready to separate entirely any and all positive feelings and thoughts and emotions from, all of a sudden he can't miss a shot. His mid-range jumper goes in every single time he takes it. So my prediction is Knicks in six. And although it's likely that if the Knicks win, Jalen Brunson will win the finals MVP, if I had to give you a prediction, including if you wanted to put a couple of bucks on it, our friends at BetMGM, OG Anunoby at 50-1, because he's going to be guarding Wemby the majority of the time, because he's already averaging 20 points and 7 rebounds per game with more than a steal and a half per game and a block per game. Yeah, he's very capable of winning finals MVP. Because the NBA writers and the voters and the media will say, oh, the Knicks stopped Wemby? Surely we must give the award to OG Anunoby. I could see it happening. Anyway, so we'll take your predictions throughout the rest of the show on the finals. I want to go back, though, because I didn't get a chance to address this yesterday. And this is a topic that's not really going to go away here for the next couple of weeks, especially once we hit July 1st and NBA free agency officially begins. I, like anybody else that had eyes and has ever watched a basketball game in their life, I was super critical of Chet Holmgren for Game 7 on Saturday night. I mean, how could you not be? How could you not be? It was terrible. And I don't know if I've ever seen anybody more afraid of the moment than Chet Holmgren in Game 7. And for a large part in that series, how do you take two shots in a Game 7 not a single shot attempt in the second half. How is that possible? Especially with J-Dub, Jalen Williams, Thunder's second-best player, and A.J. Mitchell, a guy that has had a few 20-point games in the playoffs. Both of those guys missing. How do you only take two shots? You are the second-best option on this team. No idea where that spider went. Now I'm in big trouble. How does that happen? Chet Holmgren for the series averaged under 11 points per game and just over 7 rebounds. Whereas in the regular season, Chet Holmgren averaged 17 points per game and 9 rebounds. He was a puddle. He couldn't rebound the ball. He couldn't catch the ball. And he wanted no part of going after Wemby. There was a couple of possessions. He got the ball, took a couple of dribbles, and was like, nah, no thanks. Passed it away. There's really, off the top of my head, like James Harden, but he was the best player on the team. So Chet Holmgren is the supporting player. But man, it was one of the worst Game 7 performances I've ever seen. Simply because of the fact that he just didn't even try to score. It's not like he went 1 for 12 and had 7 turnovers. He also, you know, he had 2 blocks. He had a big block in the fourth quarter, by the way, where it was like, whoa, okay, they still have a chance. He had 2 blocks. He had 2 steals. He only had 2 turnovers. Took 2 shots. Where you're supposed to be the second best player on the defending champions because J-Dub is out. You're the second best option. And in a game 7, you take 2 shots. You don't take a single shot in the second half. So trust me. In a scale of 1 to 10, how pathetic was Chet Holmgren in game 7? At 10. He was terrible. He was god-awful. But the overreaction that has taken place here over the last couple of days is absurd. And I have to put a stop to it. And that is this, the debate of whether or not the Thunder should try to trade Chet Holmgren for Giannis or try to trade Chet Holmgren in general. I don't care how pathetic he looked in the Western Conference Finals and how much of a mismatch it was, Chet versus Wemby. And it was. It was about as big of a mismatch as you could have between two of the best defensive players in the NBA. It was. I told you, scale of 1 to 10. How pathetic was he in Game 7? 10. How pathetic was he for most of the series? 7? 8? I don't care. Long term, the Thunder would be stupid. Sam Presti, who might be the best GM in all of basketball, would be stupid to try and trade Chet Holmgren this offseason, let alone try to trade Chet Holmgren for Giannis Antetokounmpo. 310-840-4910. I can't think of a dumber trade in terms of mortgaging your future assets. Now, let me answer you this. Would Giannis have done a better job against Wemby than Chet Holmgren did? Probably. Probably. Next year, in 12 months from now, if it's Thunder Spurs again, would you rather have Giannis on the floor than Chet Holmgren?

You don't just give up on a player like that, who, outside of this series against Wemby, has been a proven player. And I don't know if you remember. Let's go back to the NBA Finals last year against Indiana. Holmgren in that series, he wasn't spectacular, but he was good enough. He averaged 12 points, 9 rebounds, 1.5 blocks per game. 1.5 blocks per game. He had 5 blocks in Game 7. In Game 7. So it's not like, oh, wow, Game 7. Chet Holmgren, I guess, is just a terrible big game player, right? Game 7 of the NBA Finals last year against the Pacers. He had 18 points, 8 rebounds, and 5 blocks. He had some poor games in that series. Game 1, he wasn't good against the Pacers. Game 6, he wasn't good at all. And the Thunder got blown out. Not many of them were good. Chet Holmgren had a 20-10 game in the NBA Finals last year. He had a 14-point, 15-rebound game. And then, like I said, in Game 7, 18 points, 8 rebounds, 5 blocks. Chet Holmgren last year in the Finals, in Game 7, helped the Thunder win the title. It's not like he sat by and watched SGA and J-Dub do it all. He stepped up and was one of the best players to win in that Game 7 last year to help win him a title. And that was when he was 22. Now he's 23. So if you're saying, well, Pat, doesn't matter how old he is, doesn't matter how much better he gets, he can't beat Wemby. Well, you're entitled to have that argument. And if you want to join the show, 310-840-4910. And if you feel like we're going to get Thunder Spurs here multiple times in the next 7-8 years, but the Thunder are always going to have a giant mismatch staring at them, and that is Wemby versus Chet. Again, you're entitled to think that. I think it would be very stupid to not only give up Chet Holmgren, but probably have to give up a couple of draft picks for Giannis. Because again, on paper, right now, Giannis is the better player. And that's not news to anybody. I mean, Giannis is a... what, 2-time MVP? 2-time MVP, 9-time All-NBA, 5-times All-Defense, also was the Defensive Player of the Year in 2020. He's finished top 5 in MVP voting almost every year. He's finished top 10 in Defensive Player of the Year voting almost every year. And he was the Finals MVP when the Bucks won a title in 2021. Giannis is also 32, going on 33. Or excuse me, he's 31 going on 32. He'll be 32 in December of this year. Giannis is actually 6 days older than me. I didn't know that. Go figure. Fellow Sagittarius. Giannis had injury problems all this year. Giannis has had injury problems in the past. And here's the main reason why I think the Thunder would be stupid to try to trade Chet Holmgren for Giannis. Chet Holmgren's contract extension kicks in next year, and he's getting paid on average $47 million a year. That's not bad. That's a foundational piece. The Thunder have their three guys locked in. SGA, J-Dub, Chet, all their contracts running at least through 2030, if not 2031. Chet Holmgren, for a guy that's the runner-up for Defensive Player of the Year and third-team All-NBA, he's going to make, on average, $47 million a year. You know, let's just run through some of the highest-paid players in the NBA right now, and let's get you their salaries. Let's get you their salaries here. So, in next year, in 2026... I was trying to find average, but let's just get you next year's salaries here. Steph Curry, $62 million. Joel Embiid, $58 million. Jokic, $59 million. Kevin Durant, $43 million. Jason Tatum, $58 million. Anthony Davis, $58 million. Giannis, $58 million. Jimmy Butler, $56 million. Jaylen Brown, $57 million. Devin Booker, $57 million. Karl Anthony Towns, $57 million. Paul George, $54 million. Zach LaVine, $49 million. Cade Cunningham, Evan Mobley, Jamal Murray, Donovan Mitchell, all over $50 million.

0: And Chet Holmgren, third team all NBA, runner up for defensive player of the year, is going to make on average less than all those guys per year for the next 5 years. And he's 23 years old. You don't give up on a player like that because of one bad series, because you think that he'll never be able to stop Victor Wembanyama. He'll never be able to stop Wemby. That every time he plays him for the rest of his life, he's just going to melt into a puddle. I don't believe that. I don't believe it. Is he as good of a player as Wemby? Will he ever be as good of a player as Wemby? Maybe not. Who will be? Giannis at 32? Going on 33? Or 31 going on 32? And here's the thing about Giannis. Here's why I think the trade would be dumb this offseason. Why would you give up draft picks, which the Thunder have a ton of, but still, why would you give up the ton of draft picks that the Thunder have, all the first-round picks that they've collected here over the future, or in the last couple of years? Why would you give that up? Why would you give up Chet Holmgren, who has five, you have 5 years of control? His extension hasn't even kicked in yet. Why would you give that up for maybe, maybe 1 year of Giannis? Maybe. Maybe 2 years. Because Giannis has one more year on his contract, and he's got a player option that he can decide on in 12 months from now. So why? And maybe you think, well, there's no way. Giannis comes here, he's going to sign an extension. Why would he not want to be here? He would love being here. He's gonna have a chance to win a title every single year. He gets to play with Shea. Why wouldn't he want to play here? He'll sign an extension right away. You don't know that. One, you don't know that. And two, is the fit really going to be that good between Giannis and SGA if you were to trade for him? Would the fit really be that good? Because Giannis likes to have the ball in his hands a lot. And SGA likes to have the ball in his hands a lot. Just because you put Giannis and SGA, who have four combined MVPs between the two of them on the same floor, doesn't mean that it's guaranteed title, guaranteed success. Not to mention, oh yeah, he's going to be 32. This guy's had injury problems in multiple playoff appearances, and he just missed more than half the season with multiple injuries in 1 year. He is way better right now than Chet Holmgren is. He's also 9 years older. Can we give Chet Holmgren a chance to redeem himself? Can we give Chet Holmgren a chance for some revenge on Wemby before we're just going to look at Game 7 and look at this series and say, that's it, the Thunder will never beat the Spurs just because of Chet Holmgren? I don't buy it. I don't believe it. I think that's stupid. I don't think Sam Presti is going to make that drastic of a change based off of one series. Because of one series. Yes, he was pathetic in Game 7. Yes, he got outplayed by Wemby. Yes, he looked afraid of the moment. I'm not giving up on Chet Holmgren if I'm the Oklahoma City Thunder. And you know why? Because if J-Dub is healthy, they win the series anyway. And with those three guys, that's the foundation that won them a title last year when they were one of the youngest teams in the NBA. And that's the foundation that would beat the Spurs in a best of seven if both teams are fully healthy. 310-840-4910. I want to hear from you, though. Do you think the Thunder should try to trade Chet? Do you think the Thunder should try to trade for Giannis? 310-840-4910. We'll get you an update on the Stanley Cup Final Game 1 when we return as well. I'm Pat Boyle. This is BetMGM Tonight on Westwood One Sports.
1: Game 1 of the NBA Finals is here. Knicks, Spurs, 53 years of waiting for New York, and a championship legacy in San Antonio. It's Wemby's arrival versus history in the Big Apple. It all begins tomorrow night. Westwood One Sports.
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15: This is a News 13 Network weather update. I'm meteorologist Frank Johnson. Comfortable weather has built into the Carolinas for the next couple of days. Our forecast for tonight, clearing and turning cooler, the low down to 56 degrees. For tomorrow, plenty of sunshine, a nice day with a high of 78. And on Thursday, mostly sunny and a little bit warmer with a high up to 80. 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
1: At the Denton Day on Twitter, 310-840-4910, 310-840-4910. That is the talk and text line to get in touch with the program. NBA Finals tip off tonight. Game number one, San Antonio and New York. A lot of eyes on Victor Wembanyama. Even more eyes on the player that's going to be guarding Victor Wembanyama. And we're unsure of what direction the Knicks are going to go. Do they try and match him with height and maybe they throw a cat on him or a Mitchell Robinson? I would hope if it is one of those two, it would be Mitchell Robinson and not Karl Anthony Towns, because I don't think Karl Anthony Towns is going to thrive in that position guarding Victor Wembanyama. Maybe they go small ball with a like an Alex Caruso-esque kind of thought process with a Josh Hart or maybe an OG Anunoby. And OG's a little bit taller than Alex Caruso is, but maybe you go in that direction. But then you have to take one of those two guys off of the potential of Stephon Castle or Harper, right? So it's going to be

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0: NBA lottery pick.
1: Also an NBA lottery. He's a top 10 pick in the NBA draft. That's a very all rookie player.
0: Yeah, that's a tough one to replace. All right. My next question is the conundrum that we faced last year, where we had our person that we were trying to make the primary ball handler was also our person who was the person who shot the ball the most.
1: Highest usage rate in the SEC.
0: Are we going to run into the same Michi situation this year with not necessarily having, say, Corey Mincy? We're putting Corey Mincy because what I heard when you were talking about Corey Mincy was somebody who's better off being a shooting guard but might have to play point guard. And I felt like that's the situation that we were stuck with Michi last year.
1: Yes. I think the goal here is for Marcus Johnson to be good enough to start right away. As a top 60 player in the country out of high school, that wouldn't be unprecedented, right? Tall task, tough ask, but he's with a lot of veteran players. He's talented enough to clearly be seen as one of the top 60 high school basketball players in the country. There should be an ability to be able to do that. Hopefully, my hope is I hope Corey Mincy isn't put in that position. But Corey Mincy, even if he is the starting shooting guard, no matter what he starts at, will be a higher usage player, right? When he was at George Mason, high usage player. Presbyterian, when he was on the floor, high usage player. He's going to get a lot of playmaking opportunity and a lot of shot opportunity because he is probably the most explosive scorer that you have, especially from a guard position. Now, I was watching a little bit of the FIBA under 19 stuff from a few years ago with Juan Francisco Fernandez and some of the FIBA World Cup stuff from Fernandez when he was at Argentina. And maybe not high usage, but high effectiveness in certain situations because he can't handle the ball really well. Not asking him to shoot a ton of threes. He's got a decent looking shot, but I'm not asking him to go out there and be Nikola Jokic.
0: Boris Diaw?
1: Got to shoot better.
0: Okay.
1: Yeah. To draw the Boris Diaw comps, you have to be at least an above average 3-point shooter.
0: Okay.
1: And in college basketball, it's 33% or almost 30.
0: And he's not there.
1: No. At least his in league shooting numbers in the top flight Spanish league were not 3-point worthy enough to be Boris Diaw.
0: I just said Boris Diaw because one of my favorite players where you look at him and say, that guy could do all that?
1: Oh, Boris Diaw, one of the most underappreciated players in the history of the NBA. Hey, look, the Spurs dominated the Miami Heat in 2014 in that finals and Kawhi Leonard got all the love. They don't win it without Boris Diaw. I feel pretty confident that I will stand 10 toes down on that take for the rest of my life. But coming up next, we get to play a game.
0: Check his birth certificate.
1: On today's edition of Is He Eligible? We'll answer that question. Tell you who it is next.
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7: At the 17 bypass, that's running pretty well at this point. No problems out of Garden City. Both directions are up to speed in toward 501, as well as in toward North Myrtle Beach. And 544 is a quiet ride northbound out of Sacristy from Highway 31 toward Red.
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22: Did you know that almost half the vegetables and more than 3/4 of the fruit that we eat in this country come from just one state, California? 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And according to a new report by the Environmental Working Group, a health advocacy organization, a lot of this produce is tainted with PFAS, which are sometimes referred to as forever chemicals. Why? Well, the EPA says pesticides keep America's food supply safe, abundant, and affordable. And of course, these chemicals are used in every state, not just California. 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I'm Dr. Sanjay Gupta, helping you live a better life.
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4: A man who does not know the meaning of be quiet. Seriously, he never shuts up. 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

0: But we really don't need to do this again.
1: I'm just telling you, but they got some biggers down there, Ernie. I'm telling you.
0: Are you happy now?
1: You know, I've heard from some complaints from the people of San Antonio.
2: Why would that be?
1: And they want me to apologize. That's not going to happen.
3: What they
1: That's
3: want not you apologize for?
1: Me joking about those big old women down in San Antonio. Yeah, so listen, y'all can write letters to your mama, your daddy, your uncle. I'm gonna have fun on television. You know that I'm joking around.
2: What do they eat?
1: Oh, churros! Churros on the house.
4: What do they eat, Chuck?
3: It's a bit that's been going for 20 years.
4: He's not gonna stop.
3: Again, I warn you. There's only one of those. We only made one Chuck who can say those types of things, so just be careful. But, Chuck, you can say whatever you want.
4: Give it up for Charles Barkley.
3: Thank you, Professor Chuck, for giving us a geography lesson.
4: I don't even want to hear what he thinks about the finals in terms of how the game's going to go.
3: Do we ever want to hear Charles' basketball analysis?
4: If Charles starts breaking it down, like breaking down X's and O's, I'm like, oh, stop it!
3: Yeah, we don't want that.
4: I want to hear him on the desk. I don't know if you remember. It was right before Iowa State and Pittsburgh, where he's talking about, you know, shout out to all of the, you know, the managers, people that, you know, do all the logistics. Because when I played, I just had to shower in my jersey so I could wash myself and my clothes at the same time. And Kenny Smith goes, in no era of basketball did anybody do that. There is only one Charles Barkley.
3: Only one.
4: There's one of one. And you know what? Inside the NBA, we'll be at the NBA Finals. So we're going to get the greatest rivalry in all of sports, which is Charles Barkley versus the city of San Antonio.
3: It's classic.
4: And you know what? I hope next week we sit here and say that Charles is exactly who we thought he was.
3: He's got to bring it.
4: But there are a lot of people who is exactly who we thought they were in sports this week. We'll tell you who they are when we give our Denny Green Awards next.
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11: 501 going south keeps getting a little bit busier. There are delays that are forming in toward Conway going south near 701. Ecatoo is on or offing toward Carolina Forest Boulevard, and there's a delay forming in 544 northbound near Myrtle Ridge Drive, near toward...
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31: They're what we thought they were. We played them in preseason. Who the hell takes a third game in a preseason like it's bull? We played them in the third game. Everybody played three quarters. The Bears are who we thought they were. And that's why we took the damn field. Now, if you want to crown them, then crown their ass. But they are who we thought they were. And we let them off the hook.
4: Oh, it hits every time. Denny Green told us emphatically that the Chicago Bears are exactly who we thought they were after they erased a 23-3 deficit without scoring a single offensive touchdown in that game. But now this week, it's time for us to give our Denny Green Awards, tell you who in sports proved exactly that they were who you thought they were.
3: You ready?
4: Oh, I'm so ready.
3: I'm going off the beaten path here.
4: Okay.
3: All right. I'm going to go off the beaten path to 2 years ago when a shocking headline came across my screen that said Texas Tech paid a softball player $1 million
4: $1 million.
3: They paid a softball player $1 million. I was like, what? That is wild. That is crazy. And here we are 2 years later, and that softball player, Najeri Kennedy, has taken them to the World Series 2 years in a row. Pitching, she's 26-6 this year, a 1.30 ERA. She is incredible.
0: She is.
3: She is exactly who they thought they were. Because when I heard it, I was like, what?
4: Okay, I guess.
0: Yeah, at first you thought, oh, maybe, you know, kind of a fluke. And, you know, because sometimes kids will start out a little bit real strong and then they just kind of level.
3: For 2 years in a row, she's taking them to the College World Series championship. They're rematching. They're going against Texas again this year. The one statistic that I had that was so interesting, before her arrival, Texas Tech had only won 49% of the softball games they ever played. And in the 2 years since she's been there, they have gone to the World Series twice. I would say that is that was a great investment.
4: And you know what's funny about Najeri Kennedy and the stats that you just provided? Down year for her.
3: I know.
4: 1.3. You're like, oh my God, you're the best, you know, softball pitcher on planet Earth. And it's like, yeah, she's great. Last year, I think her ERA going into the Women's College World Series was under one.
3: Tough year.
4: Down year. If a 1.3 ERA is your down year, you may be the best pitcher on planet Earth.
3: Yeah, man. This is a fantastic, fantastic story. She's made the College World Series every year that she's pitched. She made it the first 2 years with Stanford before she went to Texas Tech. She is incredible. It's going to be interesting to see if she can pull it off again because they're going against Texas. We'll see.
4: She's going to get her. She's going to get another crack at it. And Texas hit her pretty good last year, right? The only team to really touch her up pretty good.
3: They kind of sent her. They sent her packing. She had pitched her way all the way through the tournament, and she. I would say she ran out of gas. And Texas is good. Those combinations, they got her up out of there pretty quickly.
4: And Texas Tech's not afraid to use another pitcher. Of course, in softball, you can go back and forth between different arms. And I think it was in the, I think it was game three of the Florida series. They swapped pitchers.
3: Mm-hmm.
4: Kennedy would start, and then the other pitcher would come in. They did that 9 times.
3: And she came back in and sealed it.
4: And sealed it.
3: Yep.
4: And so they have another arm they could throw in there. So this year is a little bit different for Texas Tech. Do they get it from Texas this time? It makes that series incredibly intriguing.
3: Yeah, that's appointment television.
4: Yeah.
3: The rematch, the greats, the stars, it's appointment television.
4: Yeah.
3: Also, Texas and Texas Tech battling on another field.
4: Uh-huh.
3: I like it.
4: It continues.
3: I like
4: it. The best beef in college sports this entire spring and summer is Texas and Texas Tech, and we get another chapter of that. I don't know if this could have played out better for ESPN.
0: Brought to you by the Beef Council.
3: Yes. Yes, for sure.
4: How fitting is it that the biggest beef in college sports is in Texas? Just the way we all drew it up. See, that's a good one, Preston Thorne. I had that one number one on my list.
3: Okay.
4: I do have a, before I get to my second one, I do want to say we are on a Denny Green watch with the Carolina Hurricanes.
3: Oh, no.
4: And that's choking at home as a favorite. Now, they did not follow the traditional script against the Montreal Canadiens. They did lose that first game. They won an overtime game in game two, won an overtime game on the road in game three, and then blew them out in 4 and 5. They escaped those demons. They exercised those demons there. They got up 2-0 last night in the first 10 minutes of that game. Not even 10 minutes into that game. They got up 2-0. And by the time we were at the 19-minute mark of period number two, that lead was erased. They gave it up almost as fast as they got it. They lost at home. The Knights have been great at home in these playoffs. They cannot lose again in game two. Absolutely cannot. Pivotal game two, to the point where, because they did prove a little bit of something against Montreal in the last series in the Eastern Conference Finals, I'm not giving them a Denny Green award just yet, but they're on Denny Green watch.
3: Okay.
4: A strong Denny Green watch.
3: We'll watch. We'll closely monitor the situation.
4: But the main one, though, the Los Angeles Rams, specifically Les Snead, the GM who famously at a Super Bowl parade grabbed the microphone and yelled to God and all creation, "Forget them picks." And that's me doing the CeeLo Green version of it, right? The seal of green
3: for you.
4: Forget them picks. That's they forgot those picks, right? They didn't need them because that year they traded picks for Von Miller. They traded picks for Jalen Ramsey.
3: I like this.
4: And you know what they did? They had two first round picks this year. Traded one of them to get Trent McDuffie. Use the other one on Ty Simpson. LOL. Still,
3: it's still covering that up.
4: Still covering that up. Yeah, and you know what? Pepperidge Farm remembers. And then the first round pick they have for next year, they said, you know what? Don't want that either. Give me Myles Garrett, and we'll send you whatever to.
3: Because there's no first round pick that's going to ever be better than Myles Garrett. I don't care.
4: None.
3: It's not going to happen. So what are you going to save it for?
4: A Myles Garrett comes around, what, once every 20 years?
3: There's been like four of them. Reggie White, Lawrence Taylor,
4: Michael Strahan, who had the previous sack record. If you just want to do it by sack record.
3: Strahan, and now we're right at Myles Garrett.
4: So, yeah, I think that is a worthy investment there to get Myles Garrett.
3: I like it.
4: Instead of using those draft picks in the future, Les Snead looked at his quarterback and said, son, you're not getting any younger. Congratulations on the MVP. But we want to win an award. And that award that we want to win is a Lombardi Trophy. So instead of keeping that draft capital, they turned it into Trent McDuffie and Myles Garrett. Les Snead, you are exactly who we thought you were.
3: I like it. Be aggressive, man. You have a very small, short window. And you looking back behind, you see Ty Simpson back there, and you're like, I don't know, man. Let's go. Mash the gas.
4: And that's exactly what they are doing. It is to summon the spirit of Will Muschamp here. It is all gas and no brakes for the Los Angeles Rams right now. This time, maybe it results in a championship.
3: Maybe. I like it, man. I think if I was a fan of a team, push the chip. Because I don't know what's going to happen next year. The windows get shorter and shorter. Why would we be planning for the future when the future could be right here, right now?
4: The future is now.
3: The future is always right now. Make it happen.
4: Who knows? No one knows what happens in life. Life is unpredictable. I might not be around to see you win it in the future. Win it right now. So if you're a Rams fan, you're not putting Les Snead on the line. But as we do every week, we're going to put other people from the world of sports on the line, and we'll do that next.
30: Wow, what a play. The Game Network. Columbia, Charleston, Florence, and Myrtle Beach.
0: Hey, this is Jen from 107.5 The Game and The Game Network. 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
1: A historic comeback to open the battle for the Cup. The Vegas Golden Knights strike first in the Stanley Cup Final, stunning the Carolina Hurricanes 5-4 in Raleigh last night. Carolina jumped out to a quick 2-goal lead, but Vegas stormed back, becoming the first road team in NHL history to erase a multi-goal deficit to win Game 1. All thanks to Tomas Hertl. I'm Drake Toll.
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12: Life matters. G.K. Chesterton was a boisterous, big-bellied, and big-hearted man who lived life to the fullest. Men as notable as C.S. Lewis, author of the Chronicles of Narnia, and J.R.R. Tolkien of Lord of the Rings fame were quick to admit that Chesterton influenced them greatly, not only in their writing, but he was also instrumental in shaping their worldview. The key to Chesterton's optimism was found in two great facts. First and foremost was his abiding faith in Christ. Second, Chesterton was an incurable optimist. He explained it this way: "You say grace before meals, all right. I say grace before the concert and the opera, and grace before the play and the theater. I give thanks before I open a book, before sketching, painting, swimming, fencing, boxing, walking, playing, and dancing, and I offer thanks before I begin the day's work. Thankful hearts always seem to produce the greatest results." This is Stephen Chitty, pastor of Christian Life. Remember with thanks today that life matters, and so do you.
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13: Man, hey, let's just go and get on the line right now, man.
14: My patience is running thin. You're all running out of time. You was late to my practice, sir? Everybody on the line.
4: The ultimate punishment. Getting put on the line. And Preston Thorne, I started this off earlier this week, but now because we're officially here, it is appropriate for me to revisit it. Also, is this a first in early game history where a certain team is featured in They Are Who We Thought They Were and Get on the Line on the same day?
3: It might be a double first.
4: In
3: history might be made today. You might be listening to history being made in the early game short run. Buckle Let's go. Up.
4: Buckle up. My palms are sweaty. Knees weak. Arms are heavy. Because Texas Tech in Oklahoma City in the Women's College World Series, before they got to the championship series against Texas, to get their crack at redemption and win a national title, they had to play Tennessee. And it's their only loss in the Women's College World Series. They did play Tennessee, and they lost a heartbreaker in extra innings. And Taylor Pannell is one of the players for Texas Tech who was one of the many transfers. She transferred from Tennessee. So she lost to her old team. And then she was upset about something. The whole team was upset about something seemingly after the game. Well, naturally, Taylor Pannell is going to be asked about it after the game. And here's what Taylor Pannell said. And here is also, after that, the voice of Tennessee coach Karen Weekly's response to that.
15: Yeah, we were walking through the line just saying good game. And she said that I made a mistake instead of saying good game, which it's kind of crazy. Like, celebrate with your team. And I just think it's funny she's still thinking about it, but it's old news. Whatever.
16: What'd you say to Taylor Pannell in the handshake line after the game?
17: No, just good game. Like I say to every player, good game.
4: And ESPN decided to do the Lord's work here. They pulled the video. You don't have to be an expert lip reader to see when Karen Weekly walks by Taylor Pannell, she says, good game, and keeps walking. So for fibbing, or as some people would say, telling a story.
3: I like that one.
4: And then doubling down on it, then having Daddy attack a softball reporter on Twitter. Not just attack a softball reporter, bring up her deceased father in that attack on social media. So for Taylor Pannell and her father, get on the line.
3: Yeah, they got it early this year, but that doesn't mean that they can't wait to the designated day for it to be official. More so, parents, what are we doing? Come on, man.
18: Come on.
4: And just from person to person, if you're mad at what something somebody else wrote or said, the first thing to do is not to tell them that their deceased father would be rolling in his grave your work. That's ridiculous. Downright disrespectful.
3: What are we doing? That's ridiculous. Absolutely. You should be ashamed of yourself for that. But yes, you are right. We made history, and now we're making history again.
4: It's repeating itself.
3: History is repeating itself again, because not only did the Cleveland Browns and the LA Rams make the vaunted they are who we thought they were, the Rams side of the equation, but Andrew Berry, come on down, general manager of the Cleveland Browns. Sir, are you aware that you were going to go down in history as the person who signed Deshaun Watson to a $230 million guaranteed contract after the allegations?
4: Uh-huh.
3: And you also traded the franchise's arguably greatest player. That was you, Andrew Berry.
4: That is what he's known for.
3: You have to live with those two things being part of your tenure. And for that, Andrew Berry, get on the line.
4: Oh.
3: I don't even think this was a bad trade, but you just have to eat the idea. Because what it is because you did the first thing, now you have to do the next thing. Because you can't keep Garrett around just because he's nice to have when he's not really doing anything. So I do think they did solid in what they acquired.
4: Uh-huh.
3: But the fact that they had to do it is your fault.
4: And here's the thing, too. Usually when you have a really good defense, because the Browns did have a solid defense, and a lot of that is anchored by how great Myles Garrett was last year, you would think maybe you would have made a move to try to get a quarterback that you could maybe rely upon. Because right now your options are Deshaun Watson off of two Achilles injuries and Shedeur Sanders. And if you start him, he's playing a full season for the first time in his NFL career. Still a lot of inconsistency there. Now, they did invest in the offensive line and wide receivers, but the quarterback's still pretty important. You are not that far away from at least being interesting. I don't know why. Maybe now is the time to trade Myles Garrett. I think maybe last year would have been. But either way, they trade him. They get Jared Verse in return. And Jared Verse, really good player. Really good player. And they got a lot of draft capital. And who knows, maybe that ends up paying off really well for him down the road. But this is Andrew Berry's legacy, unfortunately, is not just trading Myles Garrett, but the entire Deshaun Watson thing would be the biggest red flag on anybody's resume. Because not only did he sign him to a $240 million contract, Preston Thorne, it was the largest guaranteed contract in the history of the National Football League, done after he was shoot out of Houston because of 24 different allegations of very inappropriate conduct. One more time, Andrew Berry,
3: get on the line.
4: Oh, our boy Reg on the Firehouse Ups text line has to get on the line. We'll get to that, and we'll discuss the latest from the South Carolina baseball coaching search.
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25: There are delays forming out of San Castillo on 707 going south near Highway 31. That takes you toward Holmestown Road. Heading from San Castillo on 544 northbound, there's a brief but heavy backup near Myrtle Ridge Drive. Enter trouble free otherwise in toward...
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28: Grand Strand Right Now weather from the Benjamin Franklin Plumbing Weather Center.
0: This is a News 13 Network weather update. I'm meteorologist Hannah Rahner. It's very chilly this morning. Conway is actually down in the 40s, where the Grand Strand is in the mid-50s. It is going to be very nice and sunny, and it will be a speedy warm-up. We're going to warm about 30 degrees today to a high of 80. Not as chilly for tonight, the low down to 60, and sunny weather sticks around for Thursday. Stay tuned to News 13 in this radio.
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4: Campbell, he's Preston Thorne. She's Jen Jensen. Our man Thomas is in the video production room here at Studio 803. And Preston, I had fun in that last segment. I like putting folks on the line.
3: Of course.
4: And I know you do too. You listening. We have even a couple other people wanting to weigh in. Jen, is Jonathan still on the line?
31: He most certainly is.
4: Oh, good line. Jonathan, my
3: the telephone line.
4: The good line, yes. Okay, yes, thank you. Thank you for that clear distinction here. We're not putting Jonathan on the line. He's on the AAA heating and air phone lines. Completely different.
3: Mm-hmm.
4: The only similarity is that they are both lines, but you are on there for certainly different reasons. Big distinction. Jonathan, welcome to the Early Game. Who's your get-on-the-line candidate this week?
32: All right, now, you guys forgot Preston's guy now. Mr. What a Pro One, Mr. Chet Holcomb. Game 7 performance, third team All-NBA, and only attempt two field goals, scored four points and four rebounds, so we got to put your boy Chet on the line.
3: And for that, let's all do it on the count of three. One, two, three. Get on the line!
32: Get on the line!
3: You are absolutely correct. I think we actually did have a note to put Chet on the line that we didn't get to.
4: We just didn't get to it.
3: Right. Because he does have a soft spot in my heart with What a Pro Wants. It's one of my favorite commercials.
4: The thing with What a Pro Wants is that it is such a good commercial, but it like every AT&T commercial during the NCAA tournament. You hear it a bajillion times, yeah. And by the time you get to late March, once we get to like the Sweet 16 and the Elite Eight, it's like, oh my God, this again?
3: Yeah.
4: Can't do it.
3: What a pro does not want is to take two shots in the deciding game of the season.
4: What a pro does not want is fear, to be perpetually fearful of your opponent.
3: It's a great candidate. Great suggestion, Jonathan. You're right.
4: Jonathan, that's solid.
3: Chet almost got a chance to slip out. He's like, oh!
4: He was walking out the door, and he kind of looks back a little bit, and someone goes, Jonathan goes, no, Chet, come back. We still have business with you.
3: Correct.
4: Jonathan laid it out perfectly. Third team All-NBA. And, the fact that Jalen Williams out for pretty much the entire series. A.J. Mitchell, who is really their best six man and a legitimate third scoring option on that team, also out. You're down two of your three best scoring options outside of Chet, right? And he only takes two shots. Now, we do have an incredible sliding doors moment because Victor Wembanyama dunked on him very early in that game. I mean, put him on a poster. And if you've seen the still frame from that dunk, it's hilarious because Wemby's feet are barely off the floor. You might not be able to slide a sheet of paper between his feet and the floor because of
3: he's
4: just
3: 8'5".
4: Yeah, because he's Goliath. He's skinny Goliath, right? But Chet was there.
3: Chet was there, and he went up. He challenged.
4: If Chet swats it, does that change how he is for the rest of the game?
3: Maybe things are different.
4: And maybe we're talking about game one being in Oklahoma City tonight.
3: Well, and to Jonathan's point, the thing is, I don't think I wouldn't put you on the line if he, say, took 12 shots and made 2 of 12.
4: And just had a bad game.
3: Just had a bad night.
4: Yeah.
3: But you can't just not show up.
4: You can't just not play on one side of the floor. Like, he played solid defensively. But he just decided to be a total non-participant.
3: Yeah, that's not what we need out of you.
4: On offense. No, and when you're all NBA and you have two other of your best scoring options that are hurt and unavailable, brother, you got to shoot the basketball.
3: When you're a max contract guy who's on the way to being that, you need to show up such as, and he did not.
4: Yeah, I remember that $240 million largest guaranteed contract in NBA history that Deshaun Watson's getting, or not NBA, NFL history that Deshaun Watson got. That's just Chet Holmgren's contract right now. 5 years, $240 million.
3: Yeah.
4: Buddy, your guaranteed deal would have been the largest in the history of an entire other pro sport, the pro sport that is dominating the American sports landscape. Is it too much to ask for you to shoot the ball like six times at least?
3: Yeah.
4: Throughout the course of the game? He was just scared.
3: Great call, Jonathan.
4: I think he was just legitimately scared. And on the Firehouse Subs text line, Reg weighs in. He says, people are going to be Rams fans all of a sudden. I've already heard the line once. I've been a Rams fan since Marshall Faulk days. You, sir, are a liar. Bandwagon Ram fans need to get on the line.
3: Yeah, it's very difficult to become a bandwagon Rams fan. I mean, the people in LA aren't even really fans.
4: Like, no,
3: they're
4: absolutely
3: not. Going to the game. So that'd be, if you heard somebody say that, you'd be like, what? I need your bona fides. You got to give them a quiz on that.
4: And if you want to say I've been a Rams fan since, Marshall Faulk, not the best player to pull out to, because Marshall Faulk was on for some really good teams, the greatest show on turf. Mm-hmm. And, that entire offense that was just the most fun to watch in that era. I want to hear somebody say I've been a Rams fan since Sam Bradford.
3: Dark times.
4: The dark times.
3: Dark times. However, did have one of my favorite Ebony and Ivory DN combinations of Chris Long and Robert Quinn. Very fun. Very fun DN combination. They were awesome. They were fun to watch. So it was dark times, but
4: they did have some squads.
3: The DNs were fun.
4: If you can name the dome that they played in St. Louis, then you can tell me you are a legitimate Rams fan.
3: Ooh, I can't.
4: I'll say it's Edward Jones.
3: Municipal or something?
4: Yeah. It was something like that. And I think it still might be named that. I think it still is operational. I think that's where the AFL or XFL, the Spring League, I know that's where they play St. Louis's games. If you can tell me that you were a fan during those days and name that dome and you have a Sam Bradford jersey somewhere, I will take Chris Long and Robert Quinn too. I can't accept it.
3: Fun times.
4: Or if you're summoning the name of Mark Bulger.
3: Adam Archuleta.
4: Oh, now we're getting there.
3: Are we doing it?
4: One of my worst sports talking moments. Thank God this didn't happen on air. But I did mix up Adam Archuleta and David Archuleta once. Not the same. Two totally different skill sets. Not the same. Those are not the same gentlemen.
3: Yeah, it's all right. It happens.
4: Unfortunate mix-up. But for this week, we hope there are no unfortunate mix-ups for the South Carolina baseball coaching search. Now, for some who do believe it's, you know, schnall or nothing, then you would hope that something gets done today. Now, Jordan Kay from the state will join us today. I have confirmed he will join today in the next segment. And we'll ask him about, you know, how close are we to it being schnall or nothing when it comes to the South Carolina baseball coaching search.
3: I like that.
4: What is, was it NSYNC? I don't know. It was NSYNC or the Backstreet Boys? Is it schnall or nothing at all?
3: That's a little out of my purview, but I'm with you.
4: I mean, that was a banger. It was a banger of a tune. Somebody can remember which boy band that was. I was very young during that time. So I will mix up mentally which group did, you know, which song. But if it is schnall or nothing at all, then we will know by this week because Coastal's just not playing baseball. But if you're a Gamecock fan, how invested are you in these other super regional series like West Virginia and Cal Poly because of Steve Sabins, or Kansas and Oklahoma because of Dan Fitzgerald? Or are you more invested than you ever thought you would be for a Troy versus Little Rock super regional series because of Skylar Meade? Has he brought himself into this discussion? If it turns out to not be Kevin Schnall for whatever reason, right? We've kind of just, the intel has told us that Schnall is the target. Kendall Rogers from D1 Baseball has even said that Kevin Schnall is the main target here for this coaching search. If we are all kind of getting duped here and this thing is still ongoing and no decision has been made yet, no offer has been formalized or even sent or as an initial offer, is Skylar Meade somebody that has kind of inserted himself into this situation?
3: Yeah, I think he has by performance. His teams have performed well. They've made it to postseason play. They've been successful. And he has the Gamecock connection that a lot of us crave from somebody that's going to take over the program. So he understands the area. He would be able to adapt very quickly. If I was to rank the candidates, you'd have 1, Schnall, 2, 3, Fitzgerald and Sabins, and then 4 would be Skylar. If I was the AD, I'd have everybody. I'd be interviewing everybody, especially a fringe guy like Skylar, just to see if he comes in and he impresses me, or maybe he has some ideas about the program that I can pick his brain about. I think being able, and then to him, that makes the candidate pool stronger. Well, if you eventually do hire Schnall, you have an idea of what other people thought about the job.
4: Yeah, you do get a really good idea that way, too. And the thing is, I didn't even think about it through the lens that you kind of just pointed out, too. If you do interview somebody else, that maybe they say something about your program that they would do where you're like, that's something that we could probably implement here incredibly well. And it worked for you. Maybe if we do end up hiring somebody else, can we implement that similar idea? Can this new coach
3: because
4: also
3: you're bringing in all these great baseball minds, and they have ideas about the program. I'm sure they all have different ideas. Why not listen to them all?
4: Yeah.
3: And eventually the person you pick, you'd be like, okay, there was this one thing that I heard somewhere. And it doesn't have to necessarily be from Skylar.
4: I read about it in a book.
3: Yeah. Reading the Sports Business Review or whatever. And you tell them like, hey, I think we might should think about this.
4: I will say, if you do it, if Skylar Meade were ever interviewed, I think he'd kill it in an interview. You know why? Because that man single-handedly talked me into Troy belonging in the NCAA baseball tournament whenever he had to lobby for his team after they got beat in the Sun Belt tournament. I found myself wanting to run through a wall. I found myself being like, okay, come Monday for the selection show, I better see Troy's name. That was convincing. Mm-hmm. That was good. And I'm like, this is a guy that probably kills it in interviews. I can almost guarantee it. This guy absolutely slays every single interview he ever gets for any type of coaching position. But I personally, even if I've warmed up to the idea that it is going to be Kevin Schnall, I personally believe that he is the one getting the offer. I think he will take it. If I just had to bet on it, right? If we're doing early game market and we're doing an early game predictions or a futures, yeah, I would probably lean towards Kevin Schnall being the next head coach. I will say just the fact that we have kind of been on Steve Sabins for a little bit. We've been on Dan Fitzgerald for a little bit. Those two super regional series, I'm incredibly intrigued to see, especially considering they are quote unquote favorites, right? Dan Fitzgerald having to do it against another SEC opponent. They beat Arkansas twice to get to this point, exercise the demons of a loss last year in the regional, in the Fayetteville regional. And now they have to get through another SEC opponent again. That is who is standing in between them and Omaha. And then for Steve Sabins, too, also beating an SEC opponent, but now playing a scrappy Cal Poly team that made it out of UCLA's regional, despite St. Mary's being the one that took him out twice. Interestingly, how do they handle that as a favorite now with the environment, everything that they have going on in Morgantown? There's a lot of real intrigue with those series.
3: Well, you hit on that last, the idea about environment. That's something that we were looking to have created here. Obviously, that's produced by winning, but that's something that's caught a little bit of steam, especially viral on the internet. Yeah. People are paying a little bit more attention to what's going on in West Virginia now.
4: Yeah, I saw somebody kind of tweet yesterday. It's like, you know, this is why college baseball is different, because all these people are singing Country Roads, and this is something that NIL couldn't ruin. And I said, well, buddy, they would be doing it at the football stadium too if West Virginia wasn't butt.
3: Yeah. Rich Rod can't get it done.
4: They're not happy to sing Country Roads, in the third win of the season when they get it against, Northwestern State or whoever it is. They stink. Mm-hmm. That is why they're not seeing it. That's why you don't have that over there at the football stadium. But that is a uniquely college sports environment there. It's really cool. I think that alone would be a reason to watch that super regional. But coming up next, we're going to wake up our pal Jordan Kay from the state newspaper, pick his brain on the latest from this coaching search, and ask, is it Schnall or nothing at all? That's next here on The Early Game.
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25: If 544 is slowing going north as you head in towards Saucastie near Highway 31, then again, very heavy at Myrtle Ridge Drive. There's some heavier delays on 501 going south in toward Conway that begins near El Bethel Road and takes you toward Highway 31.
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0: This is a News 13 Network weather update. I'm meteorologist Hannah Ronner. It's very chilly this morning. Conway is actually down in the 40s, where the Grand Strand is in the mid-50s. It is going to be very nice and sunny, and it will be a speedy warm-up. We're going to warm about 30 degrees today to a high of 80. Not as chilly for tonight, the low down to 60, and sunny weather sticks around for Thursday. Stay tuned to News 13 in this radio.
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27: Your forecast. We are seeing lots of sunshine. 81 for the high today. Overnight low 57, so still might kind of need a little jacket or something in the morning. And then sunny 86 tomorrow, 55 right now.
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4: Joining us right now on the AAA Heating and Air phone lines, our guy Jordan Kay from the state newspaper, all over this coaching search right now for South Carolina, looking for a new leader for the baseball program. Jordan, I appreciate the time, my man, as always.
31: Thanks for having me on.
4: Good dude, Jordan Kay. And Jordan, I want to start with this, right? Because it certainly feels like in this stage of the coaching search, it's schnall or nothing at all at this point. How true do you think that is? How zeroed in do you think that this athletic department is kind of zeroed in on Coastal Carolina's head coach?
31: Yeah, I think all the intel that I've got is that it's pointing towards Kevin Schnall. And so I would be pretty surprised if it isn't him. You know, I think this could be something that gets done in the next, 12 to 24 to 48 hours, I think they are pretty zeroed in, and I'd be surprised if it doesn't end up being Kevin Schnall.
3: Jordan, you just said a word that I think is, we've tried to clarify this, but it's good to hear from an actual reporter. You said the word intel. Can you tell our audience what the difference is between you having intel versus you reporting?
31: I don't think there is a difference.
3: Okay.
31: Oh, yeah. Just like hearing, you talk to people and kind of the consensus is that it's going to end up being Kevin Schnall.
3: Gotcha.
4: And right now too, Jordan Kay from the state newspaper joins us right now. One thing Preston and I have talked about, Jordan, is kind of like the situation that Kevin Schnall, like looking at it through his perspective, right? Coastal Carolina is a place that he calls home, right? Played there.
31: Yeah.
4: Was an assistant for a long time and then got bestowed this job once the coach he played for and coached under, Gary Gilmore, retires. He gets to take the reins, and he's had success at Coastal as the guy in charge. But how much of it do you think is Kevin Schnall actually still weighing in terms of this being a decision? And what do you think is the thing that could get him to South Carolina?
31: Yeah, and I think that's kind of what we don't know at this point. You're kind of wondering, okay, are they in the stage of this where they're getting down to the nitty gritty contract details where, Jeremiah Donati and Kevin Schnall and his agent are going over, what the numbers are for his salary.

0: That be South Carolina under Kevin Schnall playing Schnallball.
1: Oh, see, I love it. It does kind of remind me of the Tampa Bay Rays right now. I mean, that may be the best team in the American League at the moment.
0: 100%.
1: They have the best record in the American League, and they're not barreling balls. They're not hitting it for a lot of power, but they're great at getting on base. They're stealing a lot of bases. They're laying down a lot of bunts.
2: Oh, that'd be so fun.
1: And a team with a budget of like 5 pennies and, you know, they're paying their players in Doritos is legitimately competing for an American League pennant. He's Jordan Kay from the State Newspaper. Jordan, I appreciate it as always.
0: Thanks, fellas. Have a great day.
2: Appreciate it, Jordan.
1: Good stuff there from Jordan Kay. Trey on the Firehouse Subs text line says, we cannot let these negotiations schnall. He says, I hope our negotiations with Kevin haven't schnalled to a stop.
2: Nice.
3: Excellent.
1: And I think after hearing from Jordan there too, he's talked me into embracing schnallball if we can get it. And he even said we might hear something from, he gave it maybe 12 to 48 hours.
2: That's soon.
1: Big week. It's a big week to try to get this done. But coming up next, we'll continue our third and long goes deep series, The Prince That Was Promised, Part 3. A certain player that drew comparisons to Babe Ruth before he got to America. And, buddy, he's one of the very few players that might have over-delivered on that promise. We'll tell you who it is next.
4: Wow, what a play. The Game Network. Columbia, Charleston, Florence, and Myrtle Beach.
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6: 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The students come rushing onto the court, and South Carolina celebrates the victory.
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12: On the 17 bypass, there are some minor delays in toward Myrtle Beach near 501 in both directions. Then again in toward Garden City, where traffic merges with Business 17. And 501, it's a little slow going south into toward Conway, on or off as you head into
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29: For the ninth year in a row, Finland has been named the happiest country in the world. That's according to the World Happiness Report put out every year by the Wellbeing Research Center at the University of Oxford in the UK. Two other Nordic nations, Iceland and Denmark, came in at numbers 2 and 3. Now, having spent quite a bit of time in these countries over my 2.5 decades as a journalist, I can tell you that this is not at all that surprising. There's an entirely different way of thinking in these countries. We before me, you might say. In other words, the mentality is less adversarial and much more, we're all in this together. One other interesting thing that came up was that no matter where someone lived, the more time they spent on social media, the less happy they were. Want to smile? It's simple. Put your phone away for a bit. I'm Dr. Sanjay Gupta, helping you live a better life.
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6: This is a News 13 Network weather update. I'm meteorologist Hannah Rahner. It's very chilly this morning. Conway is actually down in the 40s, but the Grand Strand is in the mid-50s. It is going to be very nice and sunny, and it will be a speedy warm-up. We're going to warm about 30.

0: And
1: yeah,
0: you know, I think there's something to be said for that.
1: Definitely. I mean, because, you know, and look, we've seen head coaches. I mean, SEC baseball has a great recent example I bring up all the time with Tony Vitello, where, you know, Tennessee was in a little bit of a different place. They didn't have the history that South Carolina has. They could probably afford to, I think you could say, take more of a risk of, hey, let's take this up-and-coming assistant who's done a great job, and we think he can be a head coach. And obviously he answered that question in resounding fashion. There are other examples of that across the country. There are examples of it going the opposite direction. But it seems like South Carolina didn't want to be the guinea pig, so to speak, of having to answer that question, even if you're, you know, really convinced in your heart of hearts that, like, I think this big time assistant A could come in and be a great head coach. You don't really want to test that theory as much with the situation you're in if you're South Carolina. But what you can do is take a guy who's still young, who still has valuable experience, who's done a great job as an assistant, who has stepped into that chair and has answered that question of, can they make that transition successfully? Even if it's for, you know, two seasons, you know, Saban's and Schnall, just to list those two, they have done that, you know. And I think Jeremiah Donati's also looking at it as a situation where not only have they done it, but, you know, whether you're talking about a Sun Belt school in Coastal or a Big 12 school at West Virginia, if they've gotten the results that they've gotten at those places, he's going to bring those guys or someone else if they fit a similar profile. He's going to bring those guys into an SEC program with more resources and an even bigger fan base and even more NIL money. And he's kind of looking at it, I think, of what could they do then with those types of resources. So as we've said so many times, it's not about finding the guy necessarily with the biggest resume, the most impressive resume. They have to have a resume of some sort. And it's pretty clear that it's been a prerequisite to get this job that you have some credentialed head coaching experience. But it's more than anything, it's just about finding the right guy. And so, again, those two guys fit a similar profile. There are others, I'm sure, in the mix that, you know, maybe they do have more experience, so they're not necessarily along those same lines. But I do think it's interesting that those two guys have come up pretty consistently with this search.
2: Well, whoever South Carolina ends up hiring, we, of course, hope that that coach is able to bring them back to the heights that they had about a decade and a half ago when they were winning back-to-back national championships in 2010 and 2011. Both those teams receiving a very special honor, and we'll talk about that coming up next. It is the Gamecock Central Takeover Hour presented by Firehouse Subs on your Wednesday on The Game.
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6: He's been carried off this field before wearing different colors. Tonight, as a head coach of South Carolina, he wins the SEC East, and the Gamecocks are heading to Atlanta. Congratulations to Steve Spurrier in South Carolina.
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1: 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Abdallah, do you believe in the EA Sports Madden curse? Do you believe in the curse? The person that's on the cover of EA Sports Madden Football this year, Madden 27, Caleb Williams is the cover artist on the video game for Madden 27.
2: No. To an extent.
1: Oh, no. So you kind of believe in it?
2: Well, I mean, last year, it was Christian McCaffrey.
1: Yeah.
2: Okay. But the year before that was Josh Allen. Josh Allen hasn't, like...
1: Last year was Saquon Barkley.
2: Or last year, excuse me. Last year was Saquon Barkley.
1: You're excused.
2: Excuse me. 2 years before that was Christian McCaffrey.
1: Yes.
2: He hasn't, I mean, but he's always been injured. Like, Christian McCaffrey's never been able to stay healthy. So, like, is it... Okay.
1: So, here's the recent list of athletes who have been on the cover. Saquon Barkley, Christian McCaffrey,
2: yeah.
1: Josh Allen.
2: Mm-hmm.
1: The year that John Madden passed away, he was on the cover.
2: All right, no curse there, obviously.
1: Patrick Mahomes.
2: All right, no curse there.
1: Tom Brady.
2: No curse there.
1: Lamar Jackson.
2: No curse there.
1: I mean, those are the best quarterbacks in the NFL.
2: Yeah. Mahomes has been on it twice.
1: Josh Allen was fine.
2: Yeah. Tom Brady's been on it twice. Like, there's no... I don't think that there is a... I think the curse went away a while ago. Like, I don't think that there's... Like, I think
1: so
2: there
1: that,
2: used
1: that means
2: to be
1: at
2: a
1: some
2: curse.
1: Point you believed in it.
2: I think there used to be a curse... I'm trying to figure out who lifted the curse. I think maybe Mahomes lifted the curse. After the Antonio Brown year in 2019, and then Mahomes was on it for 2020, I think that's when the curse was lifted.
1: Yeah, I mean, I don't believe in that stuff. I don't think curses and the Madden curse is real. I would say this, though, as a proud, long-life Chicago Bears fan.
2: No more curses.
1: Stay away.
2: Yeah, get out of here.
1: Mr. Curse.
2: Get out of here.
1: Stay away this season as Caleb Williams is on the cover of Madden 27. The two covers that have been released today by EA Sports. You have the one cover where Caleb is doing the kind of the I'm too cold kind of thing.
2: Iceman.
1: Iceman.
2: Not trademarked.
1: And he has also got a cover that he is... Jumpman over the skyline of the city of Chicago throwing a pass, which is trying to recreate the pass they threw against the Green Bay Packers in the playoff game where his legs were split and he was throwing the football down the field to Roma Dunze.
2: Yeah.
1: So those are the two covers. Madden 27, Caleb Williams is on the cover of Madden 27. He is clearly the player that the NFL wants to prop up and push out there as the next guy. To be the guy in the NFL.
2: He was the most exciting player in the NFL last season. You cannot argue with that. He had the most exciting plays at the end of games, and he was the most exciting player to watch and had the most acrobatic plays, just like a year ago when Saquon was on the cover and did the,
1: for sure,
2: the 360 jump thing that they put on the cover.
1: Yeah.
2: That was the most exciting play of the season, and that's why they put Saquon on the cover. So I'm not surprised that they put Caleb on the cover. And he's extremely marketable. Chicago is one of the top markets in the country, and the Bears were very good last year. And so it's not surprising that they chose Caleb Williams, especially since he's a quarterback, too, to be on the cover of Madden for this year.
1: Raj, get out of our team chat talking about... So people online have posted the photo.
2: Yeah.
3: $1,000 fast.
1: The Bears are looking to build a new
3: Albert
1: stadium.
3: Spots you in a pinch.
1: They're trying
3: helps
1: to play
3: you grow your money in the long
1: government
3: run.
1: Officials in both
4: Albert
1: the state of
4: right
1: Indiana
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1: And the
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2: Nothing's been finalized. Getting dice. We went from they're never going to play at Hammond to.
1: Well, I mean, to update people on the story that's taking place here locally, it seems as if the state of Illinois has called the Bears bluff. And now it's on the Bears to either put up or shut up on this poll who might go into Indiana.
2: Okay. I get it. Yeah, that's clever. Good job, Dave.
1: All right. Legislative waiting spring is the session hardest ended. Part. Yeah, they didn't we vote through a bill that needed to be passed. To give them a break on taxes and all this stuff.
5: Baseball coach. I don't know what we'll do that. After they
1: Here's
5: name,
1: the point is, yeah, it's, essentially, we'll be the state of
2: Ricky
1: Illinois
2: Bobby. I'm not sure doing my hands right now.
5: Yeah.
2: Like, well,
1: you want to move that
2: we're
1: back?
2: Here now. What?
1: Go for it.
5: I don't know.
2: Here's what I'll say.
5: I don't know. Several of y'all waiting.
2: As
5: Where's
2: Chicago
5: Kevin
2: Bears
5: Stahl
2: fan,
5: not at?
2: A lifelong Chicago
5: Elijah
2: Bears fan.
5: Campbell, our intrepid on the beat reporter,
2: Caleb
5: has reported
2: Williams
5: he is not
2: is
5: at.
2: My quarterback.
5: Lizards thinking on Knox Abbott Drive. Several
2: as
5: of y'all
2: long as
5: have
2: the Bears
5: weighed
2: win,
5: in as
2: yeah,
5: well. So we're
2: city,
5: able to now start to narrow
2: in
5: down
2: the suburbs of Arlington
5: where Kevin
2: Stahl
5: not
2: play across the border about 20 minutes into Indiana and Hammond, Indiana.
5: BMW manufacturing plant
2: as long as they're winning games.
4: Now we're starting to
2: roll Caleb Williams as their quarterback,
4: which is good.
2: Ben Johnson as their head coach.
5: Goes with not
2: I
5: walking down any stretch
2: care.
5: Of the interstate.
1: What
5: between,
1: about the last
5: interstate 20
1: the
5: between exit
1: so
5: 39 and Augusta?
2: That would be,
4: all right,
2: I would,
4: now we're getting
2: I would
4: the western
2: down with that.
4: Side
2: Fantastic.
4: Of the state
2: like
4: a little
2: I've
4: bit more.
2: Looks like we've eliminated if the Bears are playing in the Super Bowl at SoFi,
5: 39,
2: you and I will
5: is 39? 39
2: Radio Row for Super Bowl coverage.
5: 39's a little further back.
1: You and
2: Raj
1: with us.
4: Yeah, you're...
2: Raj will have to hold us like
5: reason for that, Chuck, is he might be on the plane flying over.
1: Tether us down
5: he's not walking down the stretch of interstate.
2: Into Radio Row.
5: We've narrowed that down.
2: Get out of our way, everybody.
5: Let's see here.
1: So Caleb Williams, today, the podcast was released. They were hinting at it yesterday.
5: The Columbia
1: new
5: Metro wastewater treatment
1: plant. Kelsey Brothers.
4: Okay. That would be
1: this
4: weird if
1: he
4: was.
1: This is what Caleb had
4: okay.
1: to say yeah. about being named
5: be
1: the Madden 27 cover athlete. It's a dream come true.
5: Yep, we got a texter who is letting us know he is not doing his public service duty of voting early in Lexington. All right. I see you one there with where another place he is not at. It concerns me if you were there at 12:51 on a Wednesday afternoon. If it was a Friday, I'd might give you a little leeway, but I'm not going to read that out loud. A couple restaurants he is not at. So yeah, we're keep them coming. Keep them coming. We'll see where Kevin Stahl is not at by
1: with the Kelsey Brothers on the New Heights podcast that
5: we
1: was
5: might
1: released
5: be able to
1: today.
5: Down where exactly he's
1: I,
5: at.
1: I do,
5: this
1: I do
5: deal
1: think there's something that's notable.
4: We're also being told he is not currently at Twin Peaks, though. When he does finally come here, I recommend going to Twin Peaks and checking that place out for lunch, dinner, or whatever.
1: There's a lot of response to the cover being like, that guy's never
5: that
1: accomplished anything.
5: Night about,
1: yeah, people pointing out the completion percentages.
5: I don't know where we can take
1: out
5: that conversation.
1: The interception in the playoff
5: game. But if you're a lot
1: thank
5: of y'all
1: DJ
5: are like
1: for
5: me,
1: not
5: 44, in your 40s.
1: I think
5: grew up
1: what
5: went to college
1: is
5: here.
1: Missing in
5: we've
1: some
5: lost
1: of
5: a lot
1: that
5: of good
1: stuff
5: downtown sports bars
1: from day one when
5: night.
1: Caleb Williams
5: Wild Wings, Ale
1: put on
5: House,
1: a Bears uniform or Bears helmet.
5: All he is staples
1: about
5: of my
1: trying
5: time
1: to
5: in
1: become
5: college.
1: The greatest.
5: So, Twin Peaks.
1: The best.
5: As good as any. Winning. I mean, I say not as good
1: and
5: as
1: like,
5: any, but.
1: That's how they, he
5: Twin
1: is
5: Peaks
1: about everything.
5: Might be as
1: so
5: good
1: like,
5: as any of those three. And those three were staples.
1: Say
5: and
1: he wants to go back to
5: very
1: back
5: cold beer,
1: as
5: a lot of great
1: Madden
5: food.
4: Not just
1: athlete.
4: Cold beer, 29 degree.
1: Back to back years.
4: Beer on
1: they
4: draft.
1: Might view that
4: tons
1: as
4: tons of delicious
1: that's
4: scratch made food. TV as far as the eye can see.
1: When seen in reality.
4: Hey, eats, drinks, and scenic views, Dave. Don't forget about that.
1: Is wired? Is
5: all
1: like
5: right. Keep him coming. Keep him coming. We're narrowing it down.
1: Mm-hmm. And
5: Ben
1: that's just
5: says
1: who
5: not
1: he
5: at
1: is.
5: Heroes and Dragons.
1: He wants
5: picking up
1: to be the
5: books.
1: Quarterback. When you say who's the best quarterback
4: he
1: in the NFL,
4: strike me as a comic
1: instead of people
4: guy.
1: Saying
4: no,
1: Josh
4: personally.
1: Allen or Patrick Mahomes,
5: and we're
1: going to
5: get into
1: Caleb Williams.
2: Yeah,
1: and he's not shying away from like that's the pressure he's.
5: We're
1: going to
5: get into this a little bit.
2: He looks at the you look at the history and you say, oh, well, Mahomes has been on it twice. Brady's been on it twice. Why can't I?
5: As they announced the University of South Carolina, they announced their Hall of Fame class yesterday. If you were listening to Jay Phillips,
2: you
5: read it out loud,
2: just like you.
5: Never
1: yeah,
5: had
1: and,
5: this before,
1: and
5: but the 2010 and 2011 baseball teams will be
1: often.
5: Inducted. We're
1: going
5: to talk about
1: like,
5: that.
1: Locally,
5: because
1: we get to kind of
5: what does
1: see
5: South
1: and follow here in Chicago.
5: Those are great
1: that,
5: teams.
1: Like, that's how
5: and
1: we
5: you
1: always
5: can't replicate
1: talks.
5: Them.
1: You always
5: but there
1: talk
5: are
1: like,
5: things
1: well, I need
5: on
1: to be
5: that,
1: better
5: that,
1: at this.
5: That those teams
1: and
5: have.
1: We need to win more
5: that
1: games.
5: Can
1: and,
5: be replicated.
1: The goal is a Super Bowl. The
5: leadership, certain things of that nature.
1: Rich and famous. Like, he's already that. He was
5: one thing about Kevin Stahl, though.
2: Rich and famous.
1: I've always said the thing about, and that's why he's divisive, because I think a lot of people see the flash.
5: If he is the guy. I'm interested
1: painted,
5: to see how that goes over in Columbia because, as
1: Madden,
5: I said, as I'm watching
1: won.
5: This play out, and
1: I
5: so many guys into the portal,
1: easy
5: there's a lot of indications that Will Craddock
1: dislike.
2: oh, yeah.
5: can be convinced to come
6: and
5: back.
6: He yeah. is certainly
5: which would
6: going
5: be huge.
6: To be pushed
5: and maybe some of the other guys that they want
6: by
5: back
6: the NFL media
5: but
6: this upcoming
5: year
6: season
5: one
6: because
5: tough,
6: of what Abdallah
5: and people
6: said.
5: Are turning
6: he was
5: on him.
6: The most
5: how is his attitude because
6: as
5: a head coach, he hasn't had to face
2: I love
5: adversity.
2: That they put the painted nails.
5: This is this what he just went through in May.
6: Oh, because you know
5: it's a losing stretch
6: and over that
5: going
2: a lot of people
5: in Tallahassee regional and that's not real
6: here on Westwood One Sports and the Westwood One Sports
5: he's had to face as a head coach.
6: AJ Brown was traded to the Patriots
7: last year. Is giving him enough grace
6: about
7: where
6: we
7: nobody's
6: from AJ
7: you know
6: coming up
7: standing
6: next.
7: Outside of his office with pitchforks
3: this
7: and torches
3: when
7: I'm out of town because I got bounced in reach.
5: Again, you know, and just think about it. Because if he's your coach, you love it when he backs up
8: Why'd
5: your program.
8: I go to the doctor?
5: But remember
8: Working
5: what he did
8: farm,
5: to Kevin O'Sullivan in Florida last year
8: I didn't think
5: in the regional
8: it,
5: down there and how he called out in Conway and he
8: Turns
5: called
8: out
5: Kevin O'Sullivan.
8: Atrial fibrillation,
5: remember,
8: which
5: we've got the classic
8: stroke about
5: thing
8: five
5: of him being
8: times.
5: Dead serious
8: Symptoms
5: but not
8: like
5: looking, not looking
8: racing,
5: funny at all where he says, say it with me, Chanticleers.
7: He was also very critical of how they handled things in Tallahassee this weekend too with the weather delay.
8: Contact the doctor.
5: All right. Y'all keep sending them in. I'll get back to some of these where Kevin Schnell's not at. We'll talk about those at 2010 and 2011 South Carolina baseball team. 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
10: This is a News 13 Network weather update. I'm meteorologist Hannah Ronner. The sunshine and pleasant air to stick around today, and temperatures are going to be just a touch below average with a high of 80. Not quite as cold for tonight with the low down to 60, and the highs for Thursday begin to warm up and the sunshine sticks around. 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
6: At the 17 bypass, there is a collision near Myrtle Beach. This occurred at the intersection with 21st Avenue. There's some heavy delays in both directions. And there's an accident at Cleo Park on northbound Highway 31. It's causing a backup after 501 for about a Greg Dixon, right now traffic.
7: This is a News 13 Network weather update. I'm meteorologist Frank Johnson. Nice, sunny weather will continue through the rest of the week. Our forecast for tonight, clear skies and cool, a low down to 60 degrees. For tomorrow, plenty of sunshine, a warm day with low humidity, high temperature up to 82. And on Friday, mostly sunny and warm with a high of 84. 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
11: I love YouTube, and I love that you can find things that you look for on YouTube, but I don't get caught going down that rabbit hole because you could lose hours and days at a time searching things out. But we found something, and it's a piece of video, and it's dark, and it's grainy, and it's kind of hard to understand. But remember, when I did the tour stops back in the day, 20 years ago, 25 years ago, even longer, there weren't like phones where people were capturing a lot of video and posting a lot of video. It's hard to find video of tour stops. There are pictures, but it happened a long time ago. As an example, this video that we found on YouTube is from a tour stop in February of 2000.

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1: All right, welcome on back. BetMGM Tonight, Westwood One Sports. He's Brad Evans. I'm Pat Boyle. The phone number to join the show is 310-840-4910. That's 310-840-4910. We'll get to your calls here in 2 minutes, but Brad, we have a text on the topic we were talking about last segment. Jaden Daniels and the Commanders, how do you think they will fare this year? And we've got no name attached to this,